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things that people in relationships get to enjoy, don't get to enjoy, that single people do. Somebody had said earlier that being able to do absolutely nothing all weekend and not having to explain it to anyone. I get guilted when I relax and do nothing for a day when I'm off. I'm like, why didn't you do that? I'm like, because it's my day off. Leave me alone.

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1: They probably respect Diplo a little bit better than they did, you know, Richie, who calls himself the Duke of Funk.
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0: bag I drive, I don't need a car. 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
2: 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That's the Duke of Funk.
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She'll be all right. 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
1: They probably respect Diplo a little bit better than they did, you know, Richie, who calls himself the Duke of Funk.
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2: 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That's the Duke of Funk.
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1: Yeah. 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
5: Yes, yes. Look at us. What is this, the third day in a row that we've worked? That sucks. I can't keep up this pace.
6: No, you can't.
7: Mm-mm. Not at your speed.
5: No way. Plus, I got two new jobs kicking in this week.
6: Two?
5: Mm-mm. Yeah.
7: The two podcasts.
6: Oh, right. Yeah, that's fun.
5: Yeah.
7: It's like you have two grand openings. Like, what is this? You're amazing.
5: Yeah. Well, yeah. I mean, I know that here's the point. I guess you're not really supposed to start doing two podcasts in 1 week, two new things, but why not? Sure. You know?
7: Sure.
5: Why not?
6: Sure.
5: It's not like there's a formula that we've been following that has just been a winning, you know, formula every time.
6: Sure.
5: As a matter of fact, it's the opposite. We've got a losing formula every time.
6: Yeah.
5: Well, I do.
6: You know, they open a Baskin Robbins Dunkin' Donuts. You know, they open those are in the same building. Those pop up all over the place. So
5: yeah,
6: why not give it a try? Mm-hmm. You're right. Nothing's working so far. So
5: I mean, it's not going to hurt anything. That's for sure.
6: No. Yeah. I mean, your entire body, it might hurt, it might kill you, but
7: right. Might just shut down.
5: Yeah. You know, I haven't even had time to go give blood. I've been wanting to go give blood, and I haven't even had time. Cause you got to find somewhere where they're taking it. You know, you got to find one of those buses or something.
7: Yeah.
5: You can't just go get on any bus you see and say, "Hey, I'd like to give some blood."
7: No.
5: Although, you know, depending on the time of day and in what city, you can get on a bus and, you know, blood will be extracted from you either way.
6: I'll take it from you.
5: You know,
7: they're just not going to take it.
5: Yeah. But yeah, I've been meaning to go give some blood. Can you imagine somebody is in the hospital? And they're in need of a blood transfusion. They're down. I mean, that's about as low as you can get on the morale scale, right? And then they find out that they're going to get a pint of me put in them. Can you imagine how much that would lift there? That would give them a will to live. Yeah. I would think.
7: I would say.
5: I have to continue my life with this blood in me. That's what they would say. I can't just give up knowing I got that kind of special blood in me.
7: I never thought about it like that, but they have your blood for the rest of their life.
5: Exactly.
7: It's crazy.
5: Yeah. You talk about somebody that would go through the rest of their lives being careful not to ever have an accident, or, you know, they don't want to let any of my blood out of them.
7: No. You're not sticking me with a needle. No. Hmm.
5: No way. I'm not getting on that bicycle. Nope. I don't want to have some sort of a scrape to let any of this TJ out of me.
7: So gross.
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2: Hey. So yesterday we were talking about all the little children being home from school and moms complaining about, you know, all the stuff they're going to have to do, and it's the busiest time now, and I've got to do, you know, that whole thing that y'all do, Lindsay. I got news for you, Lindsay. Having kids is not a disease.
3: Yeah, I know.
2: It's not a sickness.
3: All right.
2: Having to deal with. Mm-hmm. No, so they have this list from the BuzzFeed of the best outdoor toys that will keep your kids entertained for hours.
3: Oh, do tell.
2: Mm-hmm. A blow up kiddie pool for your backyard. Oh. Yeah, you don't need that because you got the pool in your neighborhood, which is the only thing you've got planned for your children all summer. So that's that one's already covered. Sidewalk chalk. Do y'all have that? Can you and Kyle afford sidewalk chalk for your children?
3: Barely, but yes.
2: Any kind of Nerf balls. The summer is not complete unless there is a Nerf.
4: A Nerf.
2: Yeah. A bubble machine. Everybody loves bubbles.
3: Everybody.
2: A badminton or croquet set.
4: What croquet?
3: 1950s? What
2: do we do? Oh, croquet has made a comeback.
4: Has it?
2: Mm-hmm. Yeah. And you know what, Lindsay? That could be good for your whole household, because you get out there playing croquet, you set it up and you just tell your husband, hey, look, this is your new golf.
3: Yeah. Yeah. Like, what?
2: Yeah. You know, if you got business dealings to do on the golf courses, you tell them to come over here and play croquet with the kids.
3: Say, why are there stakes in the yard?
2: Walkie talkies.
4: Those are fun.
2: Mm-hmm. Stomp rockets.
3: We just got some of those for her birthday. I'll see. I'll let you know.
2: Yeah, that's you hook it up to the water or something, and you. I don't know what that is.
3: I don't really either. But the box is like the little boy stepping on something, and they shoot up. I don't know.
2: Okay, so I wonder though. Don't they make them with water? Like you hook up to the water hose, and then it shoots. I don't know.
3: Maybe.
2: And. Reusable water balloons.
4: Oh gosh, give me a break.
3: No, my kids do it every day. Every day they want those water balloons that you hook, you know, you hook mm-hmm. them to the, and they all fill up at the same time. They are $20 for one little pack. You go through a pack in 2 minutes.
2: But this one says they're the kind that are reusable. Now, what good is that doing? Because it's supposed to bust whenever you throw it.
3: Yeah, they're like plastic and they're magnetic, and but you have to have a body of water to keep refilling them.
2: Oh,
3: these they're not refillable, but they're all attached. Have y'all seen that?
2: Yeah, I know what you're talking about. And do you have to tie a knot in every one of those?
3: No, they fall off this thing. Oh. And they're already tied.
2: What?
3: It's a great invention.
2: Oh,
3: so expensive.
2: Well, it sounds like it.
3: Oh my God.
2: But what's the purpose of with those other water balloons, the reusable ones? Are kids knocking each other out with them? Why don't you just throw balls at each other?
3: They're flat.
2: I mean, being a water balloon.
3: They're rubber, but.
2: Yeah. So are balls.
3: Well, so are, yeah.
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2: Oh. Y'all crazy.
3: Make sure you watch the show on YouTube today at TJ Riggins TV. See TJ and Lindsay's outfits. They're kind of dressed similarly. Do you guys plan that, or is that just...
2: Are we?
4: Kind of.
5: We're just winterish today.
3: You're very wintry.
2: I've got on a brown short sleeve shirt. She's got on a green... Is that a sweatshirt or a hoodie?
5: A hoodie.
2: It is a sweatshirt hoodie.
5: Mm-hmm. With matching.
2: And it's green.
5: Mm-hmm. TJ's more fall. I'm more winter.
3: That's what I was thinking. I was thinking that too. I was like, you know what? You're more fall. You're more winter. I got it.
5: Yeah.
2: Well, I'm about to go change in the next break.
3: Why?
2: Because I don't want to be out of season that badly. I thought since it was a short sleeve shirt, it would be okay for spring.
5: Honestly, I think you're fine. Is it a little chilly in your house?
2: No. No.
5: It makes it better when it's cold in the house. I'm like, I justify this.
2: There's my fan on here that's on my desk. That would help.
3: I got a feeling it's rarely chilly in their house because if Jody's in there, it's not going to be chilly. Although it's comfortable every time I've been over there. Anyway, my brother's so sweet, my middle brother, Kevin. And recently I saw him and he said, I'm making the greatest thing. He's doing a lot of the cooking now in his house. They've got three kids. And he said, I've perfected the recipe for a delicious chicken schnitzel.
2: Mm.
3: And my mom said, oh, really? And how do you make that? And he said, well, I bred the chicken and in the sauce, I put a little bit of soy sauce in it. And listen, my brother's so sweet. I don't want to be mean to him, but in that household, they've got a history of messing with cuisine. Like my sister-in-law one time put pumpkin cream cheese in her macaroni and cheese. And now my brother is adding soy sauce into his chicken schnitzel. Now, chicken schnitzel, I believe, is a German dish. It's schnitzel.
2: Mm-hmm.
3: And I don't know if you're a history buff or not, but soy sauce, I believe, came from the continent of Asia. So he's mixing, you know, cuisines that I didn't know go together, but maybe he's on to something. Who knows?
5: What is a schnitzel?
2: It's a German chicken fried steak.
3: Oh, okay. That's a great description of it. I wasn't sure how to describe it. I was going to call it like a chicken parmesan, but that was a horrible description. That's a great way to a German chicken fried steak.
2: Mm-hmm.
3: Exactly.
2: And it's usually not made with chicken. I guess, you could just like, you know, you have chicken fried steak and then you also have chicken fried chicken. They started that, which is a pounded out chicken breast that's breaded and fried like a chicken fried steak, but then it has the gravy over the top of it.
3: Yeah.
2: And it's chicken instead of beef. But it sounds delicious, Riggins. I mean, I know all of the best gravy is made with, like you said, soy sauce. Yeah.
5: Hey, I'd try it though.
3: And my mom's pumping them up. She's like, oh, that sounds amazing. But I know in her head, she's thinking like me. She's like, what are you talking about? There's no way.
2: This is a special stir fry schnitzel.
5: She's like, he did not learn this from me.
3: So I keep my mouth shut. He's so sweet. I don't want to tear him down. And I think it's great that he's doing some cooking.
2: Mm-hmm. Yeah, I've added something, a little twist to the schnitzel to make it, you know, more authentic. Refried beans.
3: Yeah, wait till you have my Funfetti tater tots. They're going to blow your mind. It's like, what are you doing?
0: More TJ and Riggins coming up.

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16: Mm-hmm. So when I say on my other show,

0: 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That means I am the boss of the radio.
1: Oh, love that.
0: I learned that from Rosetta Stone. Rosetta Stone.
2: That's her name.
0: Yeah. In the world of radio, it used to be before people saw us all the time on social media and everything. If we met people and they found out who we were, they would say one of two things. You sound exactly like you do on the radio, or you don't sound at all like you do on the radio. Those are the two. Well, this falls under the category of you don't sound at all how you look. This is young Maine, who is, he looks to be about 18. White boy, about 100 pounds. And that thin, cheesy teen mustache cruising in under his beak, you know? Mm-hmm. And he's driving home from the hospital, and he's very excited that he has been released. And this is the video that he made for all of his followers on the social media.
3: Y'all, look who they done let out, the loony bin. You heard me? Hey, I'm going to be back on y'all's ass. Wait, I'm on my way back to the house right now, man. They just let me out the psycho home, man. God bless it, you know. Hey, woo, I can't even believe I'm free right now.
1: Can't believe I'm free.
2: Out the loony bin.
0: Yeah.
1: That's scary.
0: Now, did that description I gave of him sound like that? Would you have pictured him to sound that way?
2: No.
0: Mm-mm.
2: No.
0: Woo-wee, man.
2: Woo, God bless. Let me out the loony bin.
1: Can't believe I'm free.
2: Psycho home. Oh, are they at the psycho home?
0: Oh, what a lovely psycho home you have.
1: That's terrifying.
2: Are they in the loony bin?
0: So what do you do for a living? I do a psycho home interior design. This is my psycho home, boy.
2: Wow.
0: He showed his hospital bracelet to the camera. So, I mean, it was legit. That's he had a hospital bracelet on.
2: Yeah. He goes by the name Lil Payday,
0: which
2: I kind of like.
0: I do, too. I love that.
2: Yeah.
0: Or Lil Payday.
2: Lil Payday.
0: In the loony bin.
2: In the loony bin. Out the loony bin. So bad. Ay.
0: But hey, you know what?
2: What?
0: Everybody needs to find happiness. And in this moment, he found it.
2: Yeah.
0: Out the loony bin. He was driving himself home from the loony bin.
2: I did notice that. I thought, oh yeah, I guess you can. Once they, you know, get you out of there, you're free to do whatever. But yeah, driving right home from the loony bin.
0: Now that tells me one of two things. One, he either drove himself to the loony bin and admitted himself, said, hey, I need to be in the psych home here. Or somebody else took him and committed him, quote unquote, and then said, I ain't got time to come pick you up, but I'm going to leave you a car. Key is under the floor mat.
1: Yes. Sure.
0: When you get discharged.
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4: All right, I have to get into this because it may take two segments to tell you. One of the most clear illustrations of what it's like being married to a woman named Jody, who is down the hall in great slumber right now. So I'm starting this new podcast this week. One of them, we're shooting for Friday, and it will take place in my garage. I will smoke a cigar, different one each time, talk about the cigar, and then talk about an issue or two going on in the news. Political, cultural commentary while enjoying a cigar. It's for cigar smokers and beyond. It's called Political Smoke, which I think is a pretty tough name. Wow. Bring in the smoke. Oh, you don't want this smoke. That kind. All right. So I went and hooked up the camera and everything downstairs yesterday in the garage where it will take place, because I need to know what it's going to look like. I got to get the where I'm going to put the camera, what I want the background to look like. And I want it to look like a garage. It's going to look, because that's what it is. It's my garage. But I don't want a bunch of mess. You know, I don't want it to look messy. So I was out there for about, 45 minutes, moving it around, the camera, moving the chair in the back. You know, well, I want this part of the garage in the background, whatever. I get finished with it. I got it how I want it. I know exactly what I'm going to do. I've got to move this from here and put this over here and do all of those things. But I'm not doing it right now because that's not until Friday. And I have to prepare for the next show coming up live. Okay. Yesterday was muggy, wet, what we would call in Louisiana tornado weather. So I'm out there in the garage. It's already uncomfortable. I'm getting all dewy, as Lindsay says.
5: Yeah.
4: And just as I am packing up the stuff to come back inside, I just unhooked my computer and the camera and the whole thing. I hear the door open. And guess who that is coming out to see what I'm doing? What are you doing out here? Oh, I thought you were out here smoking. No. And I was glad. I just say, no, I'm actually working. You know, I'm getting this ready for Friday. And she goes, well, what are you going to do with all that stuff? And she starts pointing at things in the garage. And you're not going to show that part, are you? Does that need to go? And she starts telling me what needs to happen here or there. I said, I got it under control. Here's what I'm going to. And normally I would have just said in my younger days, don't worry about it. Mind your business. Mm-hmm. But I didn't. I said, look, I got it. You know, I'm going to do this. I'm going to do that. And move these things around and whatnot. She goes, well, if you'll just take this, we can move this now. And then she starts telling me that we need to do this and that. And then she looks in these cabinets that we have hanging on the wall. They're on brackets that hang against this plastic siding kind of stuff that's on the inside of the garage wall. One of those had come loose. The bracket had come off of it. Well, what's going on here? When did this happen? What did you do? I didn't do anything. I don't know what you're talking about. I don't use the cabinet. That's your business. And that's when my day really went to hell from that moment right there. So I got to take a break now. And then I'll tell you where my finished project for the day ended up going and how long it went there and stayed. Coming up next.
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3: All right. Quickly recap. I was in the garage yesterday. My name's TJ. I was in the garage, and I had done a little thing about a podcast, and I was through with what I needed to get done, moving on about my day. My wife comes out and all of a sudden starts finding things in the garage that need to be adjusted, so to speak. So these cabinets that we have hanging on the wall, one had come loose a little bit from the bracket. The bracket had fallen off. The other bracket was still holding it kind of where it needed to be. It was just a little bit askew. We need to fix this. How did this happen? You know, starts in like it's my fault. Now, everybody knows that I am not a handy person. My handiness is super limited. I can stop a toilet from running is about it. And I'm a pretty good interior painter. Other than that, I'm not your handyman. And our handyman's name is Kip. We have a handyman. His name's Kip. She goes, last time this happened, Kip said he was embarrassed to even come over here to do it because it was so easy. He didn't even charge me to come over here and do it. And I was like, okay. About 20 minutes later, I am soaked in sweat. My old back is hurting from lifting up these cabinets, trying to get it set back on the bracket. The bracket won't stay in the wall because the little siding stuff is bent. And I mean, because I said it was muggy and inside the garage, and it's just like, ugh. And she's yelling, just move. I can if you lift it up. No, it's not going to. And you know, I don't want to yell too loudly. I don't want to wake her up down the hall. I don't want to have to start another project while I'm doing the show. And so finally, I got it. And she's like, woof. All right. Well, I mean, then she moves on to, are you ever going to sell all this broadcast equipment that you don't need anymore? Oh, we need to just throw that away. It's like, okay. Just
4: it makes get back skin to crawl, but I do it too. And I think this has been a good therapy session for me to learn. Actually, I shouldn't do it.
3: You would have gone out and started a new project, having him do your husband do this and this and griping about that. And
4: I
3: this
4: would have done the whole thing. I would have done the whole thing. Hmm. But hearing it makes me cringe, but I do it.
3: Now, would you have been helping him or just telling him what to do?
4: No, I'd be telling.
3: Okay, well, that's the difference.
4: Oh.
3: I can't look at her and say, what? Don't come out here barking orders at me, you know, because she is trying. She would be doing it instead of me if she could.
4: Okay.
3: If she could physically lift the cabinet and put the bracket in there herself, she would do it for a couple of reasons. One, that's just her personality. If something needs to be done, get it done. But the main reason she would do it is to be able to look at me and go, I did it and you couldn't. Yeah. And I don't need you. That one of those things.
4: Yeah.
3: But so far, I mean, I'm still young and relatively healthy enough where she needs me to lift things every now and then. Right. So, yeah. So then I ended up having, before I could get back to my regular scheduled work that I do, I had to come in and take a shower and change clothes and the whole thing. Cause I was soaked. Oh, and we got a garage project taken care of. Then she was off to get her nails done. Oh, no. All that happened to finish up right before she went to Heather.
5: Hmm.
0: Thank you for joining us.
6: Oh my God. I love it.
0: I love it. I love it. This is TJ and Riggins.
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1: Oh, I feel a little more refreshed now. I had a little therapy session. if you missed the, so you just joined us and you missed the whole story about what happened, what my wife did to me yesterday, you can go get it on the podcast. Yeah. Go listen to the podcast. TJRiggins.com will take you to all of it.
2: It gives me anxiety hearing that. Like, they're just, I can feel the pressure that you were feeling, even though I wasn't there. Yeah. Like when somebody's looking over your shoulder going, I know I can do that better. Not saying that, but that's what she means.
1: Yeah. But my wife's personality, and I love her, and we complement each other, because if it weren't for her, nothing would ever get done in my life. Yeah. But her philosophy is not just what are we focused on doing right now, but what am I going to find to do next? And when it's just her, that's fine. But when she's including me in on that, I don't like it.
3: Right. Yeah.
2: She's like, well, it's time to start thinking about taking those Christmas decorations down from the attic or whatever. You're like, wait a minute. Hold on. Slow down. And secondly, if I was Kyle in Lindsay's house and I saw you walking down the stairs and you're wearing a hat that says he's golfing, some sort of slight at me when I'm just walking through my own house, I would Sparta kick you down the flight of stairs. But why are you going to take a shot at me with your hat?
3: You know what's funny, though? He's like, oh, that's funny. Because he knows.
1: He thought that it was funny.
3: Realize it was like a
2: little joke.
3: Maybe he did.
1: And that's why she does them the way she does, Riggins.
2: Yeah.
1: Because he doesn't take up for himself. He doesn't defend himself.
3: Well, and honestly, don't think he cares. But that's
1: He cares. He cares. He's just not going to tell his feelings.
3: Well, that's another issue I have with him, because he doesn't care enough. Like, he's so, it's fine.
1: Yeah.
2: I'm going to get him a hat that says she's napping.
3: Actually, would love that, because I am.
1: She's nagging. That's the one you need. She's nagging.
3: Yeah. Now that would make me mad. Napping, I take.
2: Well, these are just some of the top trending topics. This is Now Trending. Rosie O'Donnell is in the news because she is admitting that she got a facelift. She's in her 60s now. And she said she still wanted to look like herself. They all say that. And I think that's the dumbest thing. Like, there's somebody walking in going, I want to look completely different. I don't want to look anything like my old self. So dumb.
1: Yeah. Instead of just saying, I didn't want anything looking fake or extreme.
2: Yeah.
1: If I wanted to look like myself. When did she have it done? Because I just saw her recently and.
3: Same.
2: She didn't say.
1: Last week. Because I saw her a couple weeks ago and there wasn't any lifting done.
3: Yeah.
2: She did say it was subtle, and that her kids encouraged her not to do it. And they said her kids told her that a lot of young women look up to her and this would be doing a disservice to them, which, okay. I mean, you can,
1: if you've shown me the women who look young women who look up to Rosie, and I'm going to need to counsel them.
3: And what they'll look down on her for. Yeah.
2: Well, she said she did it in response after losing a bunch of weight on, I think she was on Moonjaro. She said she started to look haunted. So she made the decision to have a little facelift.
1: I used to love her. Do you remember how cool Rosie used to be?
2: I absolutely adored her. And if you watch her show on YouTube, her old Rosie O'Donnell show, she, totally different person. I mean, she was America's sweetheart. Everybody loved Rosie O'Donnell. So it is an interesting arc that she's had in her life. But Rosie O'Donnell is in the news. It is a national holiday today. You might not even know about it. I'm going to keep you up to date. Coming up next.
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18: 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But I think you'll understand there's a story out and there's a woman that wrote an article and here's the headline. One mom says some of us need to be meaner to our husbands. And a lot of women are totally on board with it. There's a

0: Reddit thread called Momit. And it's basically just moms getting on there to talk about what's going on in their house and get support and things like that. And the woman said, after reading some of these posts, it's clear that there are too many wives and moms that are trying to be like the cool wife or the cool mom and let things slide. And when he goes out golfing all the time, they're trying to be cool and say, let him do it. But what she says is the pendulum has swung too far. You're trying to be too cool. And what you need to do is start being meaner to your husband. And she gives some examples. Like she said, there was one woman who wrote she was 2 hours postpartum and her husband decided to go to the bar with a bunch of his buddies when they asked him. And the woman that was in the hospital, the mom, the new mom, let him do it. And she said, that's where it's not right. So you got to start being meaner to your husband. And I kind of get that. I mean, you're just with a dumb guy.
1: Yeah.
0: But what's the solution? She shouldn't divorce him 2 hours postpartum. So, you know, maybe the solution is to be a little bit meaner to him.
2: Well, in some, it might not bother her that he does that. Would it bother me? Absolutely.
0: Who wouldn't it bother?
2: Well, I've met some very non-caring, you know. Yeah,
1: but the solution is to be meaner to him. Imagine, no matter what a wife is doing that's inconsiderate, if a bunch of men got together and said, it's time we start being meaner to our wives. We've become way too cool in letting them gripe at us and moan and complain and act like that we're no good all the time and run around going off on girls' nights and, you know, taking naps in the middle of the day and yelling at us while we're trying to work and all of that. We got to start being meaner to these wives. Imagine what would happen. I mean, and it doesn't matter whether it was justified in being upset with whatever the wife had done. Like if the wife had done something very inconsiderate, which newsflash happens all the time.
2: Yeah.
1: If you say, hey, yeah, you got to be meaner. No, you wouldn't say that. You say, hey, you got to make her understand that that's not right.
2: Yeah.
1: But yeah, of course you don't go to the bar after your wife just gave birth.
0: Sure. Yeah.
1: There are some stupid men, just like there are stupid women, but men are the way they are in the younger generation is because women, girls have not made them earn their affection.
0: Are you, I can't stand that argument.
1: It's true. They back up with them after a week of dating, give them all the benefits of marriage without making them have a commitment. And then finally, when they do commit, they've already established their roles.
2: That's happened since the dawn of time though, right?
1: No, it has not. Oh. People didn't start shacking up until the millennials.
2: I
1: mean, they did, but not as an automatic thing. Oh, we're dating exclusively now. Let's move in together. That didn't happen until millennials.
2: Right. Yeah. I was thinking about myself. That's all I was thinking. Yeah! All right, let's go.
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2: Move it, move it. I like to move it, move it. 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You like to...

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6: Hey, go add us to your Amazon shopping. You can put the link on your homepage of your delicious device. And whenever you shop on Amazon, money that we get from that will go to a charity called First Responders First that helps first responders through all the trauma that they witness every day. It's a really great organization. Regan sent me a video this morning that I think it had me raffing out loud, not as much about the video, but about the comments that were made on the video. It's this guy who's bragging about his delicious dinner that he is enjoying. And he's sitting in a room that looks like it's under construction, but it's really not. It just looks like he's living in a house that has not been completely, finished or something. I don't know what the situation is, but it's clearly an unpainted wall on one side, a sheet hanging over the wall on the other, a temporary table. And he's got his paper plate full of his food, and he's so excited about his dinner that he's telling everybody about it. Listen.
7: Got potato salad, pickled herring, Swiss cheese and ham on rye, and a gallon of milk. Let's see what it tastes like. Yum, yum.
6: Now, I've heard of pickled herring, but it looks just like gray raw fish on his plate. It's disgusting. So then you'll go back and look at some of the comments. First one is he in the garage? The next one says, he live in a shed. another comment said, fart maxing.
8: Yeah.
6: His taste definitely broke.
0: Yeah.
6: Boy, I'd Swiss cheese whoever tried to feed me that puppy chow. And I thought this one was pretty clever. The guy goes, the war is over, brother. He's in a bomb shelter.
0: Yes. Oh, man.
6: Bruh, eat like he was a slave.
8: Yeah.
6: And then this one says, Dan was never the same after the divorce.
8: Yeah, you're not kidding. Somebody said, it looks like a meal for a stray cat.
0: Ew.
6: And this one says, hey, everybody, I found the white struggle meal.
8: You're not kidding. Yeah.
6: Can you imagine sitting down to, that's Lindsay, look, I'm sorry, but pickled herring sounds like one of those old people things that you would like.
0: It does, doesn't it? Because anything pickled, but that, no. Actually, I've never had it.
6: I bet you would like it, Meemaw.
0: Okay.
6: You could with the pickled herring and have some fruitcake and prunes for dessert.
8: Sure.
0: Does it look like sardines?
6: No, it looks like you took fish and chopped it up raw, gray fish, and just threw it on a paper plate.
0: Oh, yeah.
6: Because I guess it is raw. The pickled part of it is what technically cooks it, like sushi. You know, a lot of the sushi that you eat is pickled. Well, not a lot of, some of it is. So the pickling actually cooks it, so to speak.
8: Ugh.
6: Just more nasty.
8: With some milk and rye bread.
6: Yeah.
0: Nothing better.
6: And that's how you know he's not Southern. Southern people don't eat rye bread. Yeah. Ever. If they do, they need to be kicked out of the South.
0: Oh, I like it.
6: You do? Oh, my God.
0: I do.
6: Like a Reuben. Ooh.
0: I'm a Reuben.
6: Oh, God, Lindsay. What? Never been more disappointed. I don't even know who you are.
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5: I was acting like old Puff Daddy in the gaps of that thing. Yeah, that's right. Uh-huh. God, it used to bug me to death.
6: Same.
5: He would do that on all those songs.
6: That's all.
5: What a lowlife piece of crap he is, huh?
7: Seems that way.
5: Who called him that before anybody realized it? I was the first one to call the Puffy out for being an idiot lowlife.
6: I remember.
5: Mm-hmm.
7: No, you don't.
6: Yeah, I do. This was
7: since when?
6: I want to tell you, this was back when I was on the show 10 years, you know.
5: Mm-hmm.
6: I remember you saying something and then it all came.
5: Yeah. And you were like, what's his problem with Diddy?
6: I love Daddy.
5: Mm.
6: And now I don't
5: right.
6: That clip and say, I love Dad. Don't.
5: Yeah. All right. So we just played a viral video of a middle-aged guy enjoying but it looked like a disgusting meal. And one of the comments on his meal was that, you know, the divorce, he hasn't been the same since the divorce. And I got to thinking, we don't know a whole lot about Kyle, Lindsay's husband, except that, you know, he's unappreciated. He's, abused basically and ruled around and made fun of and, you know, the whole thing.
6: Yeah.
5: But what would he be like, Lindsay, if y'all split up and all of a sudden he finds himself single? Would he be cooking for himself every night? I don't imagine that his house would be a wreck and disgusting, dirty and all that stuff. But what would he be like?
6: So I know firsthand, because if you remember, he was married.
5: Mm-hmm.
6: So when I met him, he was divorced for, you know, maybe 3 years. So I came into the relationship where he had bought his own house. He cooked his food. Now, were they gourmet meals? No.
5: Mm-hmm.
6: You know, he was making noodles or.
5: Yeah. But I mean, now as he's older, so, you know, technically he's middle aged. He's in his 40s now.
6: So true. 43. So I think he would be the same.
5: Yeah.
6: I don't think he would have advanced. I think he would be the same, which he was. He's clean.
5: Mm-hmm.
6: He cooks, but very basic. We're talking grilled cheese and probably Doritos.
5: But he wouldn't go, you know, learn how to cook better for himself and all that.
6: No, it's just not his interest. It's not his. He's the type that will eat leftovers, even if he's not wanting them. He just eats.
5: Yeah, just to keep going. Yeah. Food's not like, that big a deal for him.
6: Right. Like I crave things. I want things. I want to make something. He's not like that.
5: God, that would be awesome, wouldn't it, Regan?
7: It would be.
5: You just, you know, I have a friend that's like that. He says, I hate to, it's a waste of time. I hate to eat. I hate to stop and eat.
6: Well, that's wild.
7: Yeah.
5: His name's Johnny. And he told me that the first time he told me that, I thought, you're crazy.
6: Yeah.
5: But that was 20 years ago, and he hasn't gained a pound since I've known him.
6: Jealous of people.
5: Still in great shape. He eats just to put protein in his system and keep going.
6: I mean, that's kind of how Kyle is, but also he likes good meals, but he'll just eat whatever, you know?
5: Yeah. So the reason I'm asking, because I'm going to need to know how much work I got to do with him to make his life happy once he finally wises up.
6: A lot.
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2: Oh, Regan's keeping us informed on all matters and all don't matters.
3: Yeah, I think it's more don't matters in these days, and especially with this top story. The number one show on Amazon Prime right now is the new Nicolas Cage show where he plays Spider-Man. Nicolas Cage is playing Spider-Man in a new show called Spider-Noir. All the episodes are up on Amazon Prime right now, and it's a black and white show. It's like a Spider-Man from the 50s, I guess. But again, it's in black and white, and it's Nicolas Cage. And
4: how old is he now? I mean, he's probably Spider-Man.
3: Yeah, I guess he plays like a older, more wiser Spider-Man. I'm not really sure.
4: Crazy.
3: Yeah. And also a little nutty, maybe.
2: Older, more psychotic Spider-Man.
3: Maybe. But people love Nicolas Cage.
2: That's fantastic.
3: Yeah, doesn't it sound good?
2: Since right up my alley. I got to put that in my my to-watch list.
3: Yeah. Critics love it. It's got an 8.1 on IMDb. Rotten Tomatoes, great score as well. So Nicolas Cage said he hopes that younger people will watch the color version and then watch the black and white version of the show. And he hopes that they will go invest some time into watching old black and white films and television shows as well.
4: Nick.
2: I like Nicolas Cage. I mean, I can't help but like him. I really do.
3: Yeah. So does Rob. Tech D Rob loves him as well.
2: Yeah. The only thing I really don't like is his fake Southern accent in the movie Con Air. I mean, if you know, as a true Southerner, if you want to get frustrated, go watch that movie.
3: Yeah. Not convincing.
2: Oh my God.
4: It's bad.
2: And you know, that's one of my pet peeves anyway, is a bad fake Southern accent.
3: Yeah. I used to love that movie though. He had that long hair. Yeah. Nicolas Cage. So yeah, he's in the news, as is Rosie O'Donnell. She's in the news. She admitted that she got a facelift. We talked about that earlier in the show, and she said she doesn't feel like she's turning her back on feminism by getting a facelift. She said she did that for herself. I don't know why you're laughing. That's what
2: you know what, that's the thing that I was be worried the most about. I'm glad to hear that, Riggins, because I don't know what I would do with myself if I realized one day that Rosie O'Donnell had turned her back on feminism.
4: What would we do?
2: I mean, the dainty little prispot that she is.
4: Yeah.
3: I mean, she actually said, not getting the facelift because of feminism would be essentially giving authority to another group over her own body.
2: Oh, feminism, not femininity. I'm sorry. I got those confused.
3: Feminism.
2: Feminism. Okay.
4: Feminism.
2: Yeah. Yeah. Hmm. Okay.
4: I just Googled what her face looks like now, and it is very subtle.
3: Isn't
2: In other words, you can't tell she had anything done.
4: Not noticeable.
2: Mm.
4: But
3: that's a great criticism. It's very,
2: I just love how these radical feminists, whenever they do something that they, you know, rail against their whole lives, and it comes down to when they do it, then it's like, the way I did it was not, right, you know, in the way that women do it that I've griped about all these years.
4: Right.
2: The way I did it was the right way, and I've maintained my radical feminism.
4: Yeah. You know, plastic surgery is plastic surgery. I mean,
2: you wanted to do what the pretty girls do, and the pretty girls get facelifts and cosmetic procedures. Rosie, admit it.
3: Yeah, I say go all in. If I ever get plastic surgery on my face, I'm going to end up looking like Bruno Mars. I'm going totally 180.
2: I mean, the pretty girls in Hollywood. If you're a pretty girl in real life, don't think you got to have plastic surgery. Oh, young girls.
3: Please don't. We've got more coming up next.
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9: Thank you.
10: Well, happy National Hamburger Day. Today is National Hamburger Day. It always happens as we approach summer. It's not National Cheeseburger Day. That's another day, but Hamburger Day gets its own day.
9: Yeah, and you know, our dearly departed brother Ace used to always refer to, he never called it a cheeseburger, even though he only ate cheeseburgers. He would always say, I'm craving a hamburger. Mm-hmm. I want to get a hamburger. Yeah. He's always called it a hamburger, so.
10: Yeah. And he loved that double quarter pounder.
9: Mm-hmm.
10: He really did. But TJ's got very specific rules about how to build a burger. You've sent burgers back because you will say, it's too big. I've got a small mouth. I mean, I've heard this argument 100 times. Yeah. I've got too small of a mouth and I don't want to be, what's the word you use? I don't want to have to fight with my food.
9: Right.
11: Yeah.
10: I've now, heard it before.
9: But look, if it comes out and it's just too big, I don't blame, I don't say you did this wrong. I just don't eat it. Or at times I've said, I can't eat that because it is too big. And I'd be in a situation where I don't need to be making a mess and all that stuff and trying to be classy.
10: Yeah.
11: Yeah.
9: But if they send it out and it's got onions and mustard all over and I ordered it without that, then I would send it back. But if it just comes out and their version of a burger is just too big for me to eat, then that's on me, not them.
11: Do you not eat it at all? Or do you squish it down or do you eat it with a fork?
9: I'll cut it in half, try to squish it down. And if it starts sliding and dripping mayonnaise and ketchup all over my hands and everything, because I also have the TMJ.
11: Yeah.
9: I can't really deal with anything that's so big. Like I can't eat bagels because it hurts my jaw from the TMJ. I suffer from TMJ.
11: I get that.
9: Yeah. Bagels are difficult for me because they're too chewy. Mm-hmm. So it's a medical thing, Riggins, and I would appreciate it if you not make fun of the disabled.
11: I'm not kidding, though. It feels like a medical thing. I know what you're going through.
9: Yeah.
10: Have a little more sensitivity to people with that. So stupid.
9: You and your hate speech.
10: Yeah, right. Well, I just found out something. If you want to celebrate National Hamburger Day in the South, in North and South Carolina, especially in Georgia, Duke's mayonnaise is king. Like everybody said, if it's not Duke's mayonnaise, it's not real mayonnaise. People are very loyal to Duke's mayonnaise. Well, I just found out there's another product called Duke's Heavy Duty. And it is mayonnaise with extra egg yolk in it. Oh. And it's even on the label. It's Duke's Heavy Duty. And I thought, man, that's a fat move. If you're like, this ain't Duke's, this is Duke's Heavy Duty.
11: Is it creamier?
9: Heavy Dookie, they ought to call it. But I guess that wouldn't have worked.
10: No, I don't like that as much.
9: I bet it makes some good ranch.
10: I bet it does.
9: Yeah, in Louisiana, the mayonnaise, like the Southeast version of Duke in Louisiana, is Blue Plate.
10: Yeah.
9: If you ever see the Cajun cooks on social media, they always use Blue Plate mayonnaise.
10: Yeah. And whenever we talk about mayonnaise, I can't help but think about Ace and the way he described how his father would eat a Whopper from Burger King. He would sit there with the Whopper and then a jar of mayonnaise, take a spoon of mayonnaise out and put it on every single bite.
9: Yeah. And, you know, you got to tell Burger King if they're going to put mayonnaise on a Whopper, you know, easy mayo.
11: Yes.
9: Because, I mean, they'll just...
11: Drip it down.
9: Yeah, they'll put a gallon on there.
10: Yeah.
9: And he's still adding on top of that.
11: That's so... Oh.
10: Yep.
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4: 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We appreciate it so much. 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But if you are a member of TJ Riggins Prime Plus, you can listen to all of our podcasts without the interruption of commercials. They call that listening straight through. That's what they call it. Okay, so this assault on men continues, and it's not just by women, it's by other men as well, where men will take to the social medias and say things that if a man does it, then he's feminine. And most of the time I think it's ridiculous, but while this may sound ridiculous, if you think about it, maybe it's not. We'll discuss, but this is what the guy says. Listen.
5: You a grown man talking about you craving something. Leave the cravings. That's for the ladies. Like us, for us men, we got to be like, man, I want this. Like, you talking about, man, I'm craving me some. What?
4: Okay. Now, as a translation, because he was barely speaking English in that.
6: Yeah.
4: Translation, he says that men using the word crave, if you are craving something, then that sounds feminine. If you say I'm craving, man, I'm craving a, you know. I'm craving some chocolate rather than just saying, I want me some chocolate.
7: Yeah.
4: Using the word craving sounds feminine to him.
7: Sure.
6: I don't think so at all.
4: You don't?
7: I do.
4: I can see that. I feel the same way whenever a man uses the word gorgeous to describe something.
6: Yeah.
4: It's gorgeous. Unless he's talking about a woman. If he's talking about a sunset, that sounds feminine.
6: Yeah.
7: What a gorgeous sunset.
4: Oh, wow. Did you see his new truck? It's gorgeous.
6: Yeah, now that.
4: He wouldn't normally say that.
6: Yeah.
4: But he'd say, man, that girl is gorgeous. Then that doesn't sound as feminine. Yeah. But, you know, you say, man, you know what? I am craving a ding dong. That sounds even more.
6: Well.
7: That's bad.
6: But like, if you say, I'm craving Taco Bell right now, I would not think that's, so it's what you're craving.
4: No, I think this guy just says, is using the word craving instead of just saying, I want some Taco Bell.
7: Yeah. It's also associated with like pregnancy craving. So it's like kind of built in when you think about it. I don't know.
4: Just be safe and say, I got a hankering for.
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3: Oh, yes. Lady and gentlemen. All right, I have to describe this woman for you, and I'm not making fun of her. I'm just describing her as a conscientious radio host to let you know, give you the mental image. This this woman has the camera right in her face. She's about 40. She's a rather large woman, sans teeth, short haircut that's, you know, pretty unkempt and unclean. Okay. But she's happy, and that's all that matters. She's happy, and she's spreading the joy that she is experiencing outside the jail. Here we go.
4: Oh my God, you guys, I swear. I'm here sitting in front of the police station waiting for my ride home, who's a very great friend of mine who is very helpful also. And I swear, the African-American brothers with the dreads are looking fine as hell around Iowa this last month or so. Boy, are they flaunting how handsome they are. It's melting my heart and making me sweat.
5: Okay.
6: Oh, right.
3: Oh, man. Now, is she waiting outside the police station for her ride because she just got bailed out? Or does she work there? She's waiting on her ride home after her shift.
5: I don't know.
6: I got to see her to know that answer.
3: Well, I'm guessing that she may have been a D&D.
6: Okay.
5: Yeah. Maybe.
3: You know, she's probably spent the night, got bounced, and then she's waiting on her great friend who's helpful.
6: Yeah.
3: You know, to come give her a ride home.
5: Yeah.
6: Where was this?
3: Iowa.
6: Okay, because she said heart like a pure Yankee.
3: Yeah, well, she changed it. She was trying to say hot and heart together, I think.
5: Yeah.
3: And then she because I thought too. I mean, she's sounding like Boston or Maine or something, but no, she's corn fed in Iowa. Okay. And she's like the African American brothers with the dreads are looking handsome. Who knew? That was a big thing in Iowa.
5: Who knew?
3: All they ever tell us about is the corn. Right. We don't ever hear about the brothers.
5: Ever.
3: Huh. I think they're doing a disservice to the tourism industry there by not focusing on the handsome brothers with the dreads.
5: Yeah. Making me sweat.
1: Thank you for joining us.
7: Oh my God. I love it.
8: I love it. I love it.
1: This is TJ and Riggins. Oh.

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2: All right. Mr. Riggins. He the man. He the man.
3: Who's the man? Who's the man? Well, I got some alarming news to share with you. There's a new study out. They say one in five children between male children between the ages of 12 and 16 are in a romantic relationship with a chatbot.
4: Oh, no.
3: Mm-hmm. One in five? Mm-hmm. One in five between the ages of 12 and 16 in a romantic relationship with a chatbot. So make of that what you will.
4: I'm making a lot because I have a son that's growing up in this world.
3: Yeah.
4: I mean, I'm scared to death.
2: Hmm. Would you rather, though, Lindsay, your daughter be in a romantic relationship with a chatbot when she's a teenager, or have her deal with some of the bad boyfriends that you had to deal with?
4: Oh, great question. And the answer is real life boyfriends to deal with, because it's life experience. I mean, I don't want her to go through some of the stuff I went through, but a chat box? Box or whatever you say. What do you say? Bots?
2: Yeah, so you got it confused. The teenagers are in a relationship with chat bots. I'm in a relationship with a chatterbox.
4: Okay, I see the difference now. Gotcha.
3: It's a big difference.
2: Yeah.
3: You know, a chatbot would never ask you to, you know, redo the shelves in the middle of the afternoon.
2: Right. I know.
3: So anyway, I mean, between the ages of 12 and 16, a chatterbox absolutely does. And she doesn't care if it's going to make you sweat or not, or if you've got other things playing throughout the day. You're fixing those shelves now. So, yeah, a lot of people saying it's a terrifying statistic, but you make of that what you will. French's Mustard has a new collaboration. Is there a new Minions movie out or something like that? Lindsay, you must know about that.
4: I have it on my calendar. We're going the grand opening or what preview, whatever you call premiere. Minions and Monsters. I've seen the preview 87 times.
3: Oh my God. Okay. Yeah. There's a new Minions movie coming out. Lindsay's son is way into the Minions. Well, they have a new collaboration with French's Yellow Mustard. So it will be green mustard, I believe. Now, this is a weird collaboration because what kid, you know, likes mustard? I did not when I was a kid. So
4: both of my kids obsessed with mustard.
2: Really? And mustard is already the color of Minions.
4: Yeah.
3: Yeah, this one's green.
2: Yeah.
4: Be buying that.
2: Because it's the color of the monsters.
3: Ah, okay. Mm. Well, this is being released on June 1st. Lindsay's got her tickets. She's going to be there. With Jeffrey or whatever those Minions names are. Who knows?
4: James, Bob, Kevin, Stewart. I don't know.
3: Kevin and Stewart. We've got more next.
5: Yay! All right, let's go.
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1: Major League Baseball, the Atlanta Braves losing to the Boston Red Sox at Fenway Park on Wednesday night by a score of 8-0. Atlanta held scoreless on five hits. They committed three errors in the loss. The rubber game of this series will be this afternoon. Chris Sale will get the start for Atlanta. He's 7-3 on the season, has an ERA of 1.89, is 72 strikeouts on the season. Peyton Tolley will go for the Red Sox. He is 2-2. Atlanta minus 137 on the money line. The Red Sox plus 113 on the run line. Atlanta minus a run and a half plus 128. The Red Sox getting a run and a half minus 155. The over under is at 7.5. I'm Tony DeZiri, Bob 93.3.
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5: I have a question for Lindsay, but first, don't miss the Week in Review. That's coming up tomorrow. It's my original song that I perform every week, recapping everything that happened in the world of pop culture and on the TJ and Riggins show. Lindsay, what makes shopping so great to you?
6: I don't know. Let me think of the one thing out of a thousand. Buying it, I mean, knowing that something that great that looks so good is going to be mine.
5: Yeah.
6: You know?
5: Is it, it's the excitement of actually owning the thing. What part is more exciting to you, looking for the thing or actually purchasing the thing?
6: Purchasing the thing. And it can get frustrating to search and search if you're looking for one thing and you can't find it.
4: Yeah.
5: And what goes through your mind as you're like, is it, or when you're standing at that counter about to purchase something, is that when the excitement is at its peak or is it right after?
6: The excitement is at the peak right as I'm walking out of the store. And then the guilt hits when I get in the car every time.
5: That fast?
6: Quick.
4: Well, because if anybody would stop and think, I don't need this piece of clothing, it would be Lindsay, because she has the bukus of clothes that she's never even going to, like, she could live 1,000 lifetimes and never wear everything she's got, I'm sure.
6: Yeah. And I do remember there was a day, college, I'm thinking, where I would forfeit eating to buy an outfit to wear out that night.
5: Yeah.
6: And I would always feel so guilty. Cause you know, it's your parents' money. They're giving, you know, whatever. And, but I wouldn't return it.
4: No. When I was little, I used to forfeit eating. I'd save my lunch money and go buy Richard Pryor albums.
6: See?
5: Yeah. You make sacrifices.
4: Yeah.
6: Yeah.
4: I mean, nothing like not eating at school and then using the money to learn, vulgar stand-up comedy routines at the age of 8. Yeah. But I think I made the wise choice.
6: Yeah, some may say.
5: Wow. Okay. That was interesting.
6: Well, it brought you to this career. And I think, what did mine give me? In my little tube bandana top that looked like a, you know.
4: Dental floss.
7: Yeah. Yeah. All right, let's go.
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So what's the fastest growing city in the whole United States? It's here in North Carolina. Going to tell you what's going on in that city and what city it is in just a couple of minutes. I'm Bob.

It's Austin on Bob 93.3. Do you know what the fastest growing city in America is? Well, according to the latest data, it's Charlotte, North Carolina. And a report from Axios says that they're almost at 1 million people and they're uniting behind a common phrase.

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Today is a National Hamburger Day. 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

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It is Alabama, after all. 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

They say the holy water's watered down, and this town's lost its

Lots going on in Kinston this weekend with the Down East Bird Dogs. 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It's the Camo Hat Giveaway.

0: Die on This Hill, Sienna Spyro, number 2. Bob 33's top 5 at 12. I'm Austin. We've made it to number 1. Olivia Dean, she's really into her horoscopes and all that stuff. She's a Pisces.
1: I think that Pisces have a real problem with boundaries. I'm like a sponge. So like anyone else's emotions around me, I'll have a bit of that. Yeah, you're feeling sad. I'm feeling it too. A bit of an emotional sponge.
0: It's mad.

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1: They probably respect Diplo a little bit better than they did, you know, Richie, who calls himself the Duke of Funk.
2: That name commands respect.
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1: I'm the actual Duke of Funk.
2: There he is. That's the Duke of Funk.
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1: Yeah. 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

celebrate America's 250th birthday at WPT Hillfield at MCB Camp Lejeune. Hot Chill Ray and Dylan Scott going to be on stage. 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

they say there's food in the break room at a radio station, everyone starts running, like, instantly. 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

Someone on Reddit asked, what is a single person luxury that people in relationships completely miss out on? And one of the comments was, knowing that the piece of chocolate cake you left in the fridge will be there tomorrow. I love the comments, they're great. Knowing things will be exactly where you left them, like kitchen scissors. Never having to compromise, like on decor or colors. 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

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Today's quote, whatever you do, always give 100% unless you're donating blood. 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

0: all the hits. 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
1: They probably respect Diplo a little bit better than they did, you know, Richie, who calls himself the Duke of Funk.
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2: 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That's the Duke of Funk.
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1: Yeah. 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

ain't got drive, I don't need a car. Money really all that we fiendin' for. I'm doing things they ain't seen before. Bands ain't dumb, but extreme is all. I'm a demon lord. Fall off what? I ain't seen the horse. Called your bluff, better cite the source. Fame is something that I need no more.

Hey, don't forget, tomorrow it's Fill Up Friday with Royal Farms. We're going to fill up your tank and your belly. And coming up in about 8 minutes, another session of Afternoon Therapy on Bob 93.3. Woo, we're going to need you on this one. Man, the dating life is hard. Here's

0: Hey, hey, Bob 93.3, time for Afternoon Therapy, sponsored by Capital Hyundai and Jacksonville Kia. Real situations, real answers from you. And I might throw my two cents in here and there, but, you know, of course, ain't no licensed therapist, but we're just trying to get you the help that you need, maybe by people that have been through the same situation. What's going on?
1: Hey, so here's my situation. So I've been dating this guy about 2 months now, and I'm starting to wonder if there's kind of like a weird dynamic developing around money.
0: Oh, no.
1: On our first date, he was super sweet and paid for dinner. No big deal. But pretty much every date after that, he's wanted to split the bill exactly, like down to the last penny.
0: Okay, that's super weird to me. That's not how this works. That's not how any of this works.
1: There's just something about how intense he is about it that's throwing me off a little. I watched him actually calculate who ordered the appetizer and who had the extra drink. And it's like, we're not even going to expensive places.
0: That has to be a massive turnoff for you. I mean, doesn't he realize that's kind of like a gateway to what fun might happen later? Just saying.
1: Yeah, it's starting to make the dates feel like, I don't know, like transactional, I guess.
0: Okay, take the way that he keeps up with every single penny and wants to split it right down the middle. Take that out of it. Does he have some other traits that maybe make up for this?
1: He's thoughtful, he's funny, and we get along great, but this just keeps sticking in the back of my mind because it feels like rigid. I'm just trying to figure out if this is like a harmless personality quirk or kind of a red flag. So, yeah, I just want to hear what the ladies out there think.
0: Hey, thanks for sharing that story. I hope things will work out for you guys because it sounds like you really do care for him. But, you know, maybe you tell him, hey, I don't mind contributing, but I've noticed that we split every dinner now. And I just feel a little bit more cared for when the man, you know, treats me. I don't know. How do you see our dating finances in the future? You know, make him spit it out. But I've posted this on the Bob Facebook page. We'll get some more advice for you with Afternoon Therapy, sponsored by Jacksonville Kia and Capital Hyundai. You know that moment when your phone says no signal, right when you're trying to upload the perfect beach pic? Yeah, not anymore. Hey, it's Gina. I switched to T-Mobile and I've been seriously impressed with the coverage and speed all over Eastern North Carolina. 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
8: They say the holy water's watered down, and this town's lost its faith. Our colors will fade eventually, so if our time is running out, day after day, we'll make the mundane a masterpiece. Oh my, my, oh my, my love, I take one look at you.

right, so we're going to play What Would Kesha Do? You can text 800-260-0933. Just tell me what Kesha would do in this situation, and you're going to win a pair of tickets for Kesha at Coastal Credit Union Music Park June 10th. Right? Fun, huh? Here we go. So you said just one drink. It's now 2 a.m. What would Kesha do? I think Kesha would say, after party at my house. What do you think Kesha would do? Text me, 800-260-0933. Get those tickets. Good luck. Got me.

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Hey, it's Gina. Thanks for listening. Appreciate you. This song from Sabrina Carpenter, House Tour. It sounds like she's inviting someone into her home after a date and literally giving them a tour, but it's not about that. It's really, really not about that.

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Oh, man, I'm already dreading getting off work and having to stop and fill up my tank. 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You can win a $50 Royal Farms gas card and some free snacks as we're taking care of both of your tanks. Here's Teddy Swims.

0: trending against Mr. Know-It-All. Hey, thanks for afternoon therapy advice today. I posted this on the Facebook. You heard the whole story at about 3:20 earlier. What do we tell our sis whose man is making her pay half the dinner cost on all their dates? Jennifer, she said, don't order lobster. That's a good point, girl. And Lynn was like, I told my ex, who suddenly started expecting me to pay half at restaurants, even though he made at least double my salary, I don't eat half the food or drink half the beer, so I'm not paying for half the bill. If you want to go Dutch, I'll pay for my food, you pay for yours, but I'm not paying for half when you eat and drink twice as much as me. And also, it was always his idea to eat out, and he always picked the place. So, Samantha, she commented, dump this guy. Yeah, afternoon therapy. I love it when you guys chime in, because we're getting some great advice for our sis. Like I said, this is posted. Go add yours to our comments, and let's help her out.
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0: You gonna have hamburgers for dinner tonight? 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
1: Meat Patty.
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It's Bob 93.3, Gina, and this makes me happy because I'm a big fan. Yellowstone spinoff Dutton Ranch had the biggest original series launch in Paramount Plus history. Yes! And I heard that there wasn't going to be a season two, but I guess we can knock that out. Just when

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Well, we're looking for clear skies tonight. We'll drop down to about 62. Tomorrow, sunshine returns all the way back up to 84. Looking nice for tomorrow. Justin Bieber now, Sorry. 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

Mom 93.3, I'm Zach. 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I don't know how I did it. It was my middle finger, so I was showing everybody, if you know what I mean. Today I woke up this morning and my butt muscles are sore. 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It's like I worked out and I didn't. So I don't exactly know why my butt muscles are sore. 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

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Tomorrow's Friday. You know what that means? 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
1: Bob 93.3, the Down East Bird Dogs, back at Granger Stadium on Saturday. First pitch, 7 o'clock. They're doing a camo hat giveaway thanks to Stallings Heat and Air. Should you stop by and take in some baseball this weekend with Bob 93.3.

latest from Sabrina Carpenter. It's House Tour on Bob 93.3. I'm Zach. So, you know, the dynamic pricing stuff, the electronic price tags in stores, 67% of people want them banned. I do too, because I don't want dynamic pricing where they're almost out of something, so they jack up the price as if things aren't expensive enough as it is.

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Carolina's number one hit music station, Bob 93.3. I got to tell you, this song does not have the oomph of Where's My Husband at all. New stuff from Ray. It's called Click Clack Symphony, and it's on Bob 93.3.

She'll be all right. No riding shining armored knight. She will save herself this time. And in fact, tonight, she did confirm. The cold never lasts, my darling. It just teaches the heart how